We just heard Viola Concerto in G Major, written by Georges-Philippe Telemann, performed by Musica Antiqua Cologne and violist Florian Duter, conducted by Reinhard Goebel. My name is Michelle, and thank you so much for joining me here for Michiana Classics here at WAUS 90.7 FM, your classical connection. Up next is Holberg Suite, Opus 40, written by Edward Grieg, performed by the Orpheus Chamber Orchestra.

That was the Orpheus Chamber Orchestra performing Holberg's Suite, Opus 40, written by Edward Grieg. 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
1: 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We will begin with the Scherzo Allegro Moderato section from Symphony No. 8 in C minor by Anton Bruckner, performed by the London Philharmonic Orchestra with Klaus Tennstedt conducting.

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I'm Aaron Kane. Thanks for joining me this hour. And every Saturday during this hour, we share an exclusive live performance from concert halls and festivals around the world. We call it the Global Encore. And this time, it's a performance from just a couple of months ago, March, at the National Auditorium in Madrid, featuring the ensemble Il Pomodoro, led by Francesco Corti. Here they are performing the Brandenburg Concerto No. 5 by Johann Sebastian Bach.

a performance from March of this year at the National Auditorium in Madrid. That was the ensemble Il Pomodoro, led by Francesco Corti, with the Brandenburg Concerto No. 5 by Johann Sebastian Bach. All six of Bach's Brandenburg Concertos were nearly lost. They sat around, ignored by the Margrave of Brandenburg after Bach had sent the music to him, dedicated it to him, but it was rediscovered. Up ahead, some more music that happily was rediscovered in a minute.

When Emilia Meyer was growing up, there was no inherited tradition of music in her family. Her father had been a pharmacist, but young Emilia got a musical education all the same, starting with piano lessons at age 7. And the story goes, she improvised and altered her assigned musical pieces so thoroughly and so often that her teacher finally got fed up and said, "Look, if you're going to keep doing that, you might as well just make up your own songs." So she did.

The Piano Trio No. 2 by Emilia Meyer, played there by Trio Vivente. Well, as the seasons change, what remains the same? We'll get a musical answer to that question in about a minute.

Here is a meditation on eternal renewal, a poem by Daniel Ledinsky, set by composer Edie Hill. We bloomed in spring, sung here by The Crossing.

Mozart wrote more than 30 sonatas for violin. This is the only one in a minor key. He wrote it when he was on a long trip, trying to find a good job somewhere else besides Salzburg, where he had a job he hated. Mozart and his mother went on that trip. It lasted 16 months. No new job. But worse than that, during that long journey, Mozart's mother fell ill and died. Did he write this after she died? Well, we don't know for certain. There are the stories the music tells us, and there are the stories we tell the music. Mozart's Violin Sonata in E minor tells you its story this hour. We'll start things off with a little night music, a nocturne by Armenian composer Stefan Elmas.

The Nocturne No. 5 by Armenian composer Stefan Elmas, played there by Armenian pianist Mikhail Ayrapatyan. American cellist Wilhelmina

cellist Wilhelmina Smith, performing Gratitude by Don Avery, a composer of Mohawk heritage. We've got music by the man known as the father of Native American composition coming up in about a minute.

Music now by Lewis Wayne Ballard. Now, that is his English name. He's also known as One Who Stands With Eagles. That's the English translation of his Quapaw name. He was the first indigenous North American composer of Western art music, and his style really does blend all of his influences. He studied with people like Darius Milhaud, and his music sometimes sounds like Bartok or Stravinsky, but it's always blended. And you can really hear that in this piece, The Four Moons, which is based on four ballerinas of indigenous North American descent, one Shawnee, one Choctaw, one Osage, and one Cherokee. The rhythms of his childhood meet the rhythms of European dance forms. This is The Four Moons by Lewis Ballard, played by the Fort Smith Symphony, conducted by John Jeter.

The Four Moons, music from a ballet composed by Native American composer Lewis Ballard. That was the Fort Smith Symphony, conducted by John Jeter.

Mozart was on the road for months and months, looking for a job he liked better than the one he had back in Salzburg, and he was with his mother, who fell ill and died during that journey. This violin sonata was written around that time. We don't know if it was written before or after his mother died, but it's impossible not to think about that, because this is the only violin sonata that Mozart ever wrote in a minor key. Here is the violin sonata in E minor by Mozart. Anna-Sophie Mutter joins pianist Lambert Orcus.

Mozart's only violin sonata in a minor key, the violin sonata in E minor. That was violinist Anna-Sophie Mutter with pianist Lambert Orcus.

When English composer Ruth Gipps was almost 8 years old, a bully confronted her. Young Ruth put up her fists and said, "Leave me alone. I can fight, you know." The boy knocked her to the ground and waited for her to start crying. The tears never came. Ruth got back up to her feet. She was scared, sure, but she put her fists up again. Metaphor? None that I'm conscious of. I'm Aaron Kane. You'll hear this quintet by the indefatigable Ruth Gipps in about 15 minutes. Before we hear from Ruth Gipps, let's hear from another woman composer from another country and from a little earlier in the timeline, from France, Hélène de Montgeroy.

The second movement of a piano sonata by French composer Hélène de Montgeron, played there by Sarah Cahill. 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I'm Aaron Kane. Thanks for joining me. We've got music by Englishwoman Ruth Gipps coming up this hour. Before that, let's hear something by one of the composers that influenced her, Frank Bridge. This is one of his orchestral tone poems. There is a willow grows aslant a brook, played here by the English Chamber Orchestra.

There is a willow grows aslant a brook, a tone poem by English composer Frank Bridge that was the English Chamber Orchestra there, conducted by Geoffrey Tait. Another English composer, Ruth Gipps, counted Frank Bridge among her influences. We'll hear a quintet by Ruth Gipps in about a minute.

It was England, it was the middle of the 20th century, and composer Ruth Gipps faced a lot of discrimination. And how did she combat discrimination? With determination. She founded several orchestras, she was an accomplished pianist, and oboist, and conductor, and composer. Here is a quintet for oboe, clarinet, and string trio by Ruth Gipps.

Oboist Gareth Hulse, clarinetist Peter Siglaris, violinist John Mills, violist Lydia Lowndes Northcott, and cellist Božidar Vukotic, with the quintet for oboe, clarinet, and string trio by Ruth Gipps.

Walt Whitman wrote the poem When Lilacs Last in the Dooryard Bloomed as an elegy to President Abraham Lincoln after his death. Over 100 years later, composer George Walker set selections from Whitman's poem to music, and this is the result, Lilacs, sung by soprano Nicole Cabell with the Seattle Symphony, conducted by Asher Fish.

The winner of the 1996 Pulitzer Prize for Music there, Lilacs, by George Walker. That was soprano Nicole Cabell with the Seattle Symphony, conducted by Asher Fish.

There's no wrong time of day to listen to any kind of music. But is there such a thing as an ideal time to listen to a specific piece of music? Who can say? But may I humbly submit that nighttime is the right time for Scheherazade. Nikolai Rimsky-Korsakov's symphonic suite based on 1001 Nights, a tale about tales. Well, one big tale that Scheherazade tells and never finishes. She keeps telling it, night after night, for 1001 nights. Rimsky-Korsakov's Scheherazade, always worth staying up for, later this hour. Before Nikolai Rimsky-Korsakov's take on one fantastic story, let's hear Sergei Prokofiev's take on another.

The Adagio from Cinderella by Sergei Prokofiev. Andrei Previn conducted the London Symphony Orchestra. I'm Aaron Kane. Great to be here with you. Nikolai Rimsky-Korsakov was trying to finish an opera. Not his own opera. Prince Igor, the opera his friend Alexander Borodin left unfinished when he died. And that opera's exotic setting gave Rimsky-Korsakov the idea to write a big, exotic piece of his own, based on The Thousand and One Nights, the tales of Scheherazade. So, let's review. A story about telling stories in order to keep someone distracted night after night kept distracting Rimsky-Korsakov day after day, until he gave in.

The Chicago Symphony Orchestra, conducted by Fritz Reiner. That was Scheherazade by Nikolai Rimsky-Korsakov. Coming up, a musical image that would seem very much at home in one of Scheherazade's tales.

One thing French composer Claude Debussy said about the goal of art was to express the inexpressible. And this music by Debussy certainly does that. And while I'm on the subject of expressing things, the translation of this French piece is often listed as Moonlight on the Ruins of a Temple. And that's fine, but a more direct translation is, And the Moon Sets Over the Temple That Was.

And the Moon Sets Over the Temple That Was, from Book 2 of Image by Claude Debussy, played there by Song Jin Cho.

deep in this darker, quieter stretch of the day, as the colors of the world have softened. Many creatures drifting to sleep, except you and me, I suppose. Well, it's at this time where there's that certain type of magic that you can step into. If you don't sense it initially, there's a way you can create that magic for yourself. A little theater of the mind. This music is from Attorino Respighi's 20-minute emotional roller coaster of a ballet, and it will help build that scene in your mind. A visit to a toy maker in France with the fantastic toy shop in a bit. I'm Melanie Renata. This is Music Through the Night. Before you head off to the Imagination Theater, our time together tonight begins with Joy, the poetic waltzes by Enrique Granados, originally written for piano, performed for you here by the Beijing Guitar Duo.

music meant for the piano, but perfect for the guitar. The Beijing Guitar Duo with Poetic Waltzes by Enrique Granados. I'm Melanie Renata with some fuel for adventurous dreaming on the horizon. This is Music Through the Night.

a French toy maker, two exquisite dancing dolls sold to different families from different parts of the world. And they don't like that idea. So the night before they ship, the dolls come to life. And they will not allow themselves to be separated so easily. It's Respighi's Fantastic Toy Shop. Here's the Academy of St. Martin in the Fields.

fodder for adventurous dreaming, or a soundtrack for a late-night second wind. Pick your poison, I suppose. Respighi's fantastic toy shop. Neville Mariner conducting the Academy of St. Martin in the Fields. I'm Melanie Renata. This is Music Through the Night. And those nighttime-inspired sounds, nocturnes, they're inextricably linked with Irish composer John Field. He's considered the founder of them. And just as he set the course for nocturnes, he did the same for piano concertos. He wrote 7 of them, and he sort of swaddled a nocturne within each one. You'll hear it here in his first piano concerto, performed by pianist John O'Connor and the New Irish Chamber Orchestra.

And tucked sweetly into that vibrant piano concerto from John Field was, of course, a bit of a nocturne vibe. Field's first piano concerto in E-flat major. Pianist John O'Connor performing with the New Irish Chamber Orchestra.

If you're lucky, you know what home feels like. 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Well, whatever that homey feeling, that's what Dvorak wanted to capture with this, his Czech suite. It's part dance party, part love letter to his home, and it's coming up later this hour. I'm Melanie Renata. I'm so glad you're here. This is Music Through the Night.

Have you ever heard of the Salzedo harp? It's physically distinctive. It's got that cool Art Deco design. While French composer and musician Carlos Salzedo actually helped design it, harpist Yolanda Condonassis, she filled an album with Salzedo's compositions, and she even performed with the Salzedo harp. Here she shares Salzedo's Variations on an Ancient Theme.

A modern twist on ancient harp sounds. Harpist Yolanda Condonassis with Carlos Salcedo's Variations on an Ancient Theme. I'm Melanie Renata. You're listening to Music Through the Night. Thank you for being here. There's a joyful pastoral breeze that swoops into the hour in just a minute.

A bit of bird song flutters through this piece, alongside some pretty bold rhythms. Antonín Dvořák's Czech Suite, Opus 39, performed for you here by the Czech Philharmonic, Libor Pešek at the podium.

The Czech Philharmonic putting some gas in your tank on this late Saturday night. The Czech Suite from Dvorak. 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I'm Melanie Renata. This is Music Through the Night. And this is a little late night snack, a bite of Baroque. J.S. Bach's Concerto for Three Violins in D.

Three violinists, Rob Diggins, Carla Moore, and Monica Huggett, joining the Portland Baroque. Monica Huggett also conducting, so wearing multiple hats, sharing a real Baroque beauty there. J.S. Bach's Concerto for Three Violins in D.

light. 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Clarity, when you can't seem to see through the darkness. Healing, when your heart aches. After the death of his mother, composer Morten Lauritsen turned to that single idea, light. He shaped it into music that feels both deeply personal and universally human. A choral work that gently warms up here from a quiet to brilliant radiance. It's on the way. I'm Melanie Renata. This is Music Through the Night. The vibes are light and lifted this hour, with a little moment of love tossed into the mix. The first sounds here hit like a celebration. The Estro Armonico Luxembourg Chamber Orchestra with Toot V by Lou Koster.

A twinkle, a glisten, a sway. Toothvi by Lou Koster. Now perhaps on this late Saturday night, that helped you to catch a second wind of sorts. Hitting the canvas, hitting the town. Either way, this is going to put some gas in your tank. A dynamic piece for flute from the youngest Haydn brother, Michael Haydn, performed by flutist István Zsolt-Nagy and the Austro-Hungarian Haydn Orchestra. I'm Melanie Renata, and you're listening to Music Through the Night.

Music that helped Michael Haydn step out of his brother's shadow. That was his flute concerto in D major, flutist István Szolt-Nagy performing with the Austro-Hungarian Haydn Orchestra. I'm Melanie Renata with a passionate piano piece by Brahms just on the horizon. You're listening to Music Through the Night.

Although an intermezzo is historically referred to as a light theatrical diversion, the intermezzos by Brahms from late in his life, they take on quite a deeper meaning. They're more like tone poems than anything else. Here's his second one in A major.

pianist Carol Rosenberger with a musical sigh, a feeling of love, the second intermezzo in A major by Johannes Brahms. I'm Melanie Renata, grateful to be here with you for some music through the night. This next piece of music, it's a luminous meditation on not just love, but also on loss and light. A meditation on how light can represent both love and loss. It's Lux Aeterna by Morten Lauritsen.

Wow. When his mother died, the idea of light became a way to express what words simply couldn't. Morten Lauridsen turned inward and gazed upward and created that music called Lux Aeterna, which means eternal light. Performed for you there by the Sinfonia Orchestra and the Los Angeles Master Choral.

As the story goes, one night, after a long day of teaching, Edward Elgar sat down at his piano and just started messing around. His wife asked him, "What on earth are you playing?" He said he didn't quite know for sure, but he started playing variations on it, saying how one of his friends would probably play the tune like this. Another would play it like that. And suddenly, he had created musical caricatures of all of his friends. His Enigma Variations, coming up later this hour. I'm Melanie Renata. This is Music Through the Night.

In a way, art is just a collection of inspiration built upon collections of inspiration. 19th century French composer Ambroise Thomas composed a handful of operas, and his opera Hamlet wasn't just a telling of the longest Shakespearean play. It was built upon a French adaptation of Hamlet. This is the ballet music from Thomas' version of Hamlet. It's performed for you here by the London Philharmonic.

The Hamlet ballet that Amboise Thomas created included a happy ending and a dancing Hamlet. Shakespeare would probably have raised an eyebrow at all that, but Parisian audiences loved it. So did London. I hope you did too. The ballet music from Thomas' Hamlet, performed there by the London Philharmonic. I'm Melanie Renata with a healthy bite of Baroque in just a bit. This is Music Through the Night.

For the most part, musicologists believe that this is an early work from Handel. The style of this piece, though, makes some suspect that it might not actually be his. But for now, it does carry his name. It's his Oboe Concerto, No. 1 in C major. Here's trumpeter Alison Balsam and the English Concert.

A little brass in the wee hours of the day. Trevor Panuk conducting the English concert, and trumpeter Allison Balsam for Handel's Oboe Concerto No. 1 in C major. I'm Melanie Renata, glad to be with you at the tail end of Music Through the Night. Your morning lies ahead of you, and you get introduced here to some of the friends of composer Edward Elgar, his Enigma Variations, a curation of caricatures of his best buddies. Here's the London Symphony.

A celebration of good friends through a good piece of music by Edward Elgar, his Enigma Variations, Opus 36, Adrian Bolt at the podium, conducting the London Symphony.

Yeah, composing a symphony does not sound simple. Somehow, it seemed to come naturally, though, to British composer Benjamin Britten. By the time he was 14, he'd already composed more than 100 pieces of music, mostly songs and solo piano works. All of that was clearly a warm-up as he progressed through the Royal College of Music and eventually composed this. A symphony he humbly called his Simple Symphony. It's coming up later this hour. I'm Melanie Renata. So glad you're here. Please, stay with me.

You may hear a smattering of Tchaikovsky influence here. A slice of a piece by Florence Price meant to pay homage to the composer. Here's violinist Erzsing Kang and the Janacek Philharmonic.

The third movement of a prized gem by Florence Price, her Violin Concerto No. 1 in D major, violinist Erjin Kang performing with the Janacek Philharmonic. I'm Melanie Renata. Thank you for sharing some time and space with me this morning. This work by Tommaso Albinoni was one of his firsts, one of the first concertos to be published on paper, in fact, which also means it was one of the first to be made available to the public. Albinoni's Concerto for Two Oboes in F major. Here's La Serenissima with oboist Gail Hennessy and Rachel Chaplin.

One of the earliest concertos in all of recorded history, from Baroque composer Tommaso Albinoni, his concerto for two oboes in F major, oboist Gail Hennessy and oboist Rachel Chaplin with La Serenissima performing. I'm Melanie Renata, and you swing here to a totally different end of the classical spectrum, considered the most recognizable piece of music by Spanish composer Francisco Tárrega. It's his Arabian Caprice.

guitarist Sharon Isbin with the sparkling Arabian Caprice by Francisco Torrega. I'm Melanie Renata, and speaking of sparkle, a work fit for a princess just on the horizon.

This work was written for a well-loved Prussian princess, Mozart's 18th piano sonata in D, but it got a nickname that has nothing to do with that. It's often called the Hunt for its horn-like opening. Here's pianist Orly Shaham.

clearly quite the technical challenge, pianist Orly Shaham, without any fear, performing Mozart's Piano Sonata number 18 in D. Good morning. I'm Melanie Renata. Glad to be with you. There's a simple symphony coming up for you in just a moment.

What I imagine may have looked like an adult child sitting cross-legged on the carpet of the finished basement of their childhood home, sifting through their memory tote at photos and videos and awards. Benjamin Britten once sifted through more than 100 works that he'd written between the ages of 9 and 12, and he plucked out a collection of themes to build his simple symphony. This is the end result. Here's the Orpheus Chamber Orchestra.

What began in the imagination of a 9-year-old grew and evolved into that. A simple symphony from Benjamin Britten, the Orpheus Chamber Orchestra performing.

For decades, people assumed it was a lost masterpiece. A mysterious, undiscovered symphony that Schubert had written had somehow vanished. Scholars searched for it, biographers agonized over it, and then Robert Schumann walked into a room, dug through a pile of manuscripts at Schubert's brother's house, and found something extraordinary. It wasn't lost at all. It had just simply been sitting, waiting. Schubert had been dead for 11 years by then, and the greatest symphony he ever wrote had never been heard by anyone. A piece of it is coming up for you later this hour. I'm Melanie Renata. Stay with me. On this Sunday morning, you take flight here with a haunting instrumental duet, violinist Cleo Gold and pianist Rachel Portman, for Portman's work she composed. It's called Flight.

From the 2020 debut album of composer, pianist Rachel Portman, Ask the River. She was seated at the piano for that performance alongside violinist Cleo Gold for Flight. Good morning, my friend. It is 6 past the hour. I'm Melanie Renata. On a Sunday morning, the depths of spring, feels only natural to dig into a work by the 12th century nun Hildegard von Bingen. Before she was ever even a composer, she was a medical practitioner, a philosopher, and a writer. The only 12th century composer to set her writings to music. Here's her piece called Veni Creator Spiritus.

A bit of a morning wake-up call there. Trumpeter Håkan Hardenberger, oboist Celia Nicklin, and oboist Tess Miller with Telemann's Concerto for Trumpet and Two Oboes in D Major, all of them joined by the Academy of St. Martin in the Fields. I'm Melanie Renata with a work to really set the stage for the day in just a minute.

Sometimes you gotta fake it till you make it. And if you need a little energy of some kind to get you moving, this will do it. Selections of music from Bedrich Smetana's Bartered Bride. It's pretty rambunctious. Prepare yourself. Here's the Frankfurt Radio Symphony.

That's what I call a shot of musical espresso for you here on your Sunday morning. The Frankfurt Radio Symphony with Smetana's Bartered Bride Overture, Feriant Danskona. I'm Melanie Renata, and I've got a somewhat overwhelming work coming up for you in just a minute.

In its entirety, Schubert's Great Symphony runs about an hour, and it's also quite complex, so it's been known to overwhelm some. So a bite-sized chunk of it for you this morning, the opening movement of Schubert's Ninth Symphony in C. Here's the Chamber Orchestra of Europe.

The Chamber Orchestra of Europe with the first movement of a near hour-long symphony by Schubert, known as his Great Symphony. I'm Melanie Renata. Thanks for being with me this morning. Be good to yourself today, and be good to your neighbor too, okay?

That was the Scherzo Allegro Moderato section, also known as the second movement from Symphony No. 8 in C minor by Anton Bruckner, performed by the London Philharmonic Orchestra with Klaus Tennstedt conducting. Up next, we'll have the first movement from Robert Schumann's Violin Sonata No. 2 in D minor, Opus No. 121. Performed by the duo of Martha Argerich playing the piano and Gidon Kremer playing the violin.

0: That was the first movement, the quite slow, lively section from Violin Sonata No. 2 in D minor, Opus No. 121 by Robert Schumann, performed by Martha Argerich playing the piano and Gideon Kremer playing the violin. My name is Daniel, and you're listening to WAUS 90.7 FM, your classical connection. Up next, we'll have your story hour.
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3: Listen to him. He's going to be a great man someday.
4: Well, right now he's hungry and wants his dinner.
3: Yes, but he is going to be great. The greatest monarch the world has ever known.
4: I'll be satisfied if he turns out to be normal.
3: Oh, he'll be far above normal. I shall teach him the ways of the great. Someday the name Nebuchadnezzar shall be spoken on every lip.
4: Nebuchadnezzar. Such a big name for such a little fellow. He'll never live it down.
3: Nebuchadnezzar. Know you not what the name Nebuchadnezzar means?
4: No. Do tell me.
3: May the god Nabu protect the sun.
4: That's what it means?
3: That's what it means.
4: Well, I hope he does protect him from your ambitious plans for him.
3: Now, careful with your tongue, woman. I am the lad's father.
4: I am his mother.
3: I am his king.
4: Yes, your majesty.
3: He is the crown prince of Babylon, the future king of all the world.
4: Yes, your majesty. Anything else, your majesty?
3: Yes, yes. Give the infant his dinner. Feed him.
5: Hi, boys and girls. I'm Aunt Carol.
6: And I'm Uncle Dan. Welcome, everyone.
5: Today we begin a 7-chapter series of Bible stories about the adventures of Daniel and his 3 friends.
6: And today's story sets the stage for what's to come.
5: It's about a great king who played a very important part in the lives of Daniel and his friends. This episode is entitled, The Charming Prince.
7: The baby Nebuchadnezzar grew into the boy, Nebuchadnezzar.
3: Son?
8: Yes, father.
3: How old are you today?
8: 4, your majesty.
3: Who are you?
8: Crown prince of the great country of Babylon.
3: What will you someday be?
8: His majesty, monarch of all the earth.
3: You learn your lessons well, son. Son? How old are you today?
9: 12 years old, sir.
3: Who are you?
9: I am the crown prince of Babylon.
3: Who will you someday be?
9: Monarch of the earth, ruler of the universe.
3: What will you someday be?
9: Great.
3: Well spoken, well spoken. And what makes people great?
9: A lot of things, your majesty.
3: Mainly?
9: Faithfulness to an ideal, loyalty to a prefixed goal.
3: My son, you do learn your lessons well. And someday, when you are older, you will understand these things even better than you do now. Friends, friends, listen to me. We are assembled to pay homage to the next king of Babylon. Today is my son's birthday. Today he becomes a man. Today he takes his rightful place among the princes and officers of my court. I, Nabopolassar, king of all Babylon, have spoken. It is my wish and my command that all within the hearing of my voice bow the knee before Nebuchadnezzar, crown prince of Babylon. Long live Nebuchadnezzar, prince of Babylon.
10: Long live crown prince Nebuchadnezzar.
3: Son?
7: Yes, your majesty.
3: Your education is now completed. You have been taught all that the wise men and teachers of Babylon know. The generals of my army have taught you all they know. You are now ready.
11: May it please His Majesty to listen to a brief word from his son.
3: Proceed, son. Proceed.
11: My education, Your Majesty, is not completed. Oh, my formal education, yes. But every day, every hour of life, I expect to learn new things. If the time should ever come when I should cease to learn, then I shall be useless. True, I have been taught all that the great leaders and teachers and wise men can teach me, but I will soon be teaching them.
3: Ah, you exceed my expectations, son.
11: Since infancy, you have instilled in me the desire to be a great monarch, and I shall be. You have pointed to Nimrod as an example of greatness.
3: Yes, he was great. Not only did he establish the first kingdom in this world, but he himself was a great king. People everywhere looked up to him, obeyed him.
11: Oh, yes, but why, Father? They obeyed him through fear. Fear! Nimrod was a hunter. He achieved greatness by ruthlessly ignoring the rights of others, by the forcing of his will upon others.
3: But, son, that is the way to achieve greatness.
11: Not altogether, my father. I shall go one step further than using force. I shall surround myself with wise men and experts. I shall consult them before making a decision. I shall seek their counsel so that I may make decisions which shall help to benefit all people. Thus shall I gain their respect and obedience.
3: Yes, yes, it has merit.
11: With wise counsel and masterful planning, I shall seek to build a great empire.
3: I have sired a genius. You will be even greater than my wildest dreams and ambitions could have hoped for.
7: And King Nabopolassar made his son, Prince Nebuchadnezzar, commander of a separate army. Then, 2 years later, in the spring of 605 B.C.
3: Son, I am getting old.
11: Oh, Father, you're good for many years yet.
3: No, no, my son, I am failing fast. Soon my time will come, and I am not too regretful that I must step aside and let you fill my shoes. Would only that I could live to see you achieve the full greatness that you shall achieve.
11: Oh, you'll be around for a long time yet, Father.
3: Well, be that as it may, we have a problem. Or rather, you do. I'm turning things over to you. And the problem is Egypt.
11: Yes, they've been getting stronger and bolder. I think it's time we showed them who is the stronger.
3: Well, how would you go about showing them, if you had the say-so?
11: By force of arms.
3: Well, they have a strong army, too, you know.
11: Not as strong as ours, nor do they have as smart a general as we do.
3: We have a smart general?
11: Me. Amazed, Father?
3: Amazed? Amazed at what?
11: Now that I am so egotistical.
3: Egotistical? Well, you have to be sure of yourself if you're going to succeed. And you are. I only wish I could be with you. But in the meantime, you are in charge of the army. Direct the warfare as you see best. And let us see what you can actually do besides talk.
11: I can defeat those Egyptians. Be sure of that.
3: I am.
11: I need your counsel, Nebuzaradan.
12: I'm at your service, Your Highness.
11: You have been the general of my father's force, have you not?
12: His Majesty has seen fit to give me that responsibility, Your Highness.
11: You're about to embark on a campaign.
12: Of course, Your Highness.
11: You know.
12: Well, I know that His Highness will not tolerate for long the Egyptian forces invading Babylonian territory.
11: Tell me, General Nebuzaradan, think you that we can defeat the Egyptians?
12: I am certain we can, Your Highness.
11: Then we shall proceed to do so without delay. Be ready to march early on the morrow. And inform your men that I, Crown Prince Nebuchadnezzar, am personally in charge of this campaign.
12: Yes, Your Highness.
11: Did you know that I was to be personally in charge of this campaign?
12: His Majesty, King Nabopolassar, is ill. He has implicit faith in you, his son, the Crown Prince, and has given you complete charge. I approve. With Your Highness' youth, talents, and ambitions, there's no limit to the achievements of the Babylonian army.
11: With your help and the cooperation of your men, General, your predictions just may come true. A fearless prince, a courageous general, a hard-fighting army. Woe unto any who dare get in our way. General Nebuzaradan, get your troops moving.
12: Yes, Your Highness. Bugler! Forward march!
11: Farewell to thee, fair Babylon. May thy glory and fame exceed thy beauty and richness. Get up, men. Let us be on our way to glory and the sweet taste of victory.

0: Yes, Your Highness.
1: Oh, is all going well? Extremely well, Your Highness. The men are in high spirits and anxious to do battle with the enemy, sure of immediate victory.
2: And the enemy, have you located them?
1: Yes, Your Highness. They're in possession of Carchemish.
2: Ah, but we shall depossess them. Do they know that we are coming?
1: Our spies saw no evidence of such knowledge, sire.
2: Ah, then we have surprise on our side. How far yet to Carchemish?
1: A day's march, Your Highness. A long day's march.
2: I'll keep going for another hour or two. Then stop. Have the men lie down immediately and rest. We will leave before sunup in the morning. By forced marching, we should surprise the enemy around noon. Agreed?
1: Agreed, Your Highness.
2: So be it.
1: His Highness finds it hard to go to sleep?
2: Well, I am worried about the men. Are you sure they are well taken care of?
1: I personally saw to it, Your Highness. And if it pleases His Highness, may I voice an opinion?
2: It pleases me.
1: Perhaps His Highness is worried too much about the men. After all, Your Highness, it's... well, it's rather unusual, to say the least, for a crown prince to worry about his men. Such menial tasks should perhaps be left to subordinates.
2: My dear General, I care not what others do. Rather, I lean towards the unusual. For in the success of my men, I succeed. In their failure, I fail. My laurels will rest on the achievements of those about me. A task well done by an officer or a lowly servant shall have equal recognition and reward. Likewise, a task ill done shall be punished.
1: Men, even though it's not yet dawn, we will march double time, though quietly. We will surprise the enemy inside the city of Carchemish. For the gods and the son of the gods, Nebuchadnezzar, crown prince of Babylon, fight. Fight bravely. Give of your life's blood. Long live the prince!
3: Long live the prince!
2: General, the enemy escaped from the south gate. Dispatch some of your men there immediately.
1: Yes, sire. Men of the tent, follow me! We routed them, Your Highness. Our victory is complete.
2: Not complete, General.
1: We've destroyed Carchemish, Your Highness.
2: Yeah, but many of the men escaped, and this minute are fleeing toward Egypt.
1: Oh, only a few, Your Highness.
2: Well, only a few is too many. We will pursue them. Wipe them out.
1: His Highness will engage in wanton killing?
2: This is war. Our duty is to destroy the enemy before he destroys us. If we let those few get safely back to Egypt, they will be part of another army that marches against us. They must be wiped out.
1: I bow to the superior judgment of my prince. Bugler, assemble the men. We march immediately. Your Highness, His Majesty Pharaoh Necho of Egypt can now weep and moan. His army is no more. To the last man, we've eliminated them. Long live Nebuchadnezzar, crown prince of Babylon.
2: Thank you, General. My first victory. But there will be more. Many, many more.
4: We'll get back to our story in just a moment. But here's what one Adventures Club member from Florida has to say.
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5: 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The Charming Prince.
0: King Nabopolassar of Babylon became ill and sent his son, Crown Prince Nebuchadnezzar, to repel an invading army from Egypt. At Carchemish, Prince Nebuchadnezzar routed the Egyptian army and destroyed Carchemish. Following the few fleeing Egyptians, Nebuchadnezzar and his forces caught up with them at Hamath and utterly destroyed them.
2: And my first victory, but there will be more, many, many more. General, reward the men. Give them time for refreshment and rest. Tomorrow we march again.
1: For Babylon, home?
2: No, General. For more conquests, more battles, more victories. General, you inform the men that we march again tomorrow.
1: Yes, sir, but I... Well, they're curious as to where, Your Highness.
2: But you, are you not curious?
1: Yes, Your Highness, I am.
2: If you were in my shoes, if you had the choice, where would you march?
1: Home, Your Highness.
2: Yes, I suppose you would.
1: And so would most other people. Begging your pardon, Your Highness.
2: You're right, General, but I'm not most other people. I am Nebuchadnezzar. I have had the sweet taste of victory.
1: We march for Egypt?
2: We march for Egypt. Scarcely before Pharaoh Necho learns that his army has been destroyed, we shall pounce upon Egypt and wrench all of it from him. Egypt shall become part and parcel of Babylon. Soon there shall be but one nation, Babylon, but one king, Nebuchadnezzar. General.
1: Yes, Your Highness.
2: Your intelligence department, your spies, what do they report about the nation of Judah?
1: Well, sir, 3 years ago, Pharaoh Necho of Egypt invaded Jerusalem and carried the Judean king back to Egypt. Necho placed Jehoiakim on Judah's throne. Since then, Judah has paid a large tribute of money to Egypt.
2: Now, what about Jehoiakim himself?
1: He seems to be pro-Egyptian, else Necho probably would not have placed him on the puppet throne in Jerusalem. His own people, the Israelites, consider him a wicked king.
2: I'm sure you know what I have in mind. What do you think, General?
1: I think Judah would be an easy prey right now. It would take scarcely more than an overnight stop in Jerusalem on our way to Egypt to effect the surrender of Jehoiakim and his court.
2: Alter our course and draw a map of an inland route to Egypt through Jerusalem instead of along the sea.
1: I've already done so, Your Highness. Here is the map.
2: Your quick wit, foresight, and intelligence shall be rewarded, General.
1: Thank you, sire.
2: That is Jerusalem.
1: Surprised, Your Highness?
2: I had no idea it was so beautiful and impregnable. Steep precipices on three sides and... General, is that big building, the one in the center, is it the Israelite temple?
1: Yes, it is, Your Highness.
2: Beautiful. But we gain nothing standing here gazing. Gather your forces, General. We attack at sunup tomorrow morning. General.
1: Slowly, Your Highness.
2: General, hold our troops. The Israelites have ceased fighting, see?
1: Yes.
2: They wave the flag of surrender.
1: Yes, Your Highness. Bugler, sound the halt!
2: Scribe, prepare my royal robes. We receive royal visitors in the person of Jehoiakim, king of Judah. General, your advice. Shall I drive a hard surrender, or shall I be lenient?
1: The occasion calls for leniency, mixed with sternness. Perhaps a stiff levy of money and goods, Your Highness.
2: Perhaps. A cheap payment for peace with Babylon, wouldn't you say, General?
1: I would say so, Your Highness.
6: His Majesty, King of Judah, wishes an audience with Nebuchadnezzar, illustrious Crown Prince of Babylon.
1: The victorious Crown Prince of Babylon accords audience to Jehoiakim, conquered King of Judah.
2: Come forward, Jehoiakim. I am Prince Nebuchadnezzar. State your desire.
7: O King, I am here to sue for peace.
2: Under what terms?
7: The victor dictates terms, Your Highness.
2: You have been paying a high tribute to Necho?
7: Yes, sire.
2: For 3 years?
7: Yes, sire.
2: You have been Necho's vassal for the 3 years.
7: I suppose so, yes, sire.
2: Necho took your own brother as a prisoner.
7: He was king at the time, yes, sire.
2: These are my terms. You will pay me tribute, the same amount you paid Egypt. I shall take with me as prisoners some members of the royal family. Scribe, prepare a scroll for proper signature. Jehoiakim, while the scribe prepares the scroll, you will take me to your palace. There I shall look over your royal family and take those who please me.
7: Very well, Your Highness.
2: I will sit on the throne, Jehoiakim.
7: By all means, Your Highness, by all means.
2: Now, have the entire royal family parade before me, one at a time. The officers of your court, your ministers, princes, everyone, male and female.
7: Yes, Your Highness.
6: Enter one at a time.
7: This is my wife, the queen.
2: You would be a very unhappy king, a disgruntled vassal were you left without a queen. She remains here with you.
7: Thank you, Your Highness. This young lady
2: Never mind introducing each one. Just let them pass before me. I shall indicate which ones are to go and the ones to remain. She stays here. He stays here. She goes. Here. Goes. Go. You step up here. Who are you?
8: A lady-in-waiting to Her Majesty the Queen.
2: You're very beautiful. You would be a fine addition to my court. You go. He goes. Stays. Goes. Stays. Stays. You, all four of you, come up here in front of the throne. Yes, yes, you four. Now, beginning with you, what are your names?
9: Hananiah, Your Highness.
10: Mishael, sir.
11: Azariah.
12: Daniel, Your Highness.
2: Your positions in the court?
12: We are of royal blood, Your Highness.
2: You hold no official position in the Judean court?
12: We are students, Your Highness.
2: Ah, students. General, take special care of these four men. They will go to Babylon as my personal vassals.
13: Yes, sire.
2: When we get back to Babylon, call my attention to these four. I have something special in mind for them. And take them away. Next, you can remain here. You go. Ah, it's a wonderful day. A wonderful world.
10: Well, that it is, Your Highness.
2: How far yet to Egypt?
10: Let's see. 3-4 days march to the border. Another 4 or 5 days to the capital.
2: A week, 10 days, and I shall conquer Egypt. Extend the borders of Babylon to the far reaches of the fabulous Nile.
14: Your Majesty! Your Majesty!
2: Did I hear someone calling Your Majesty?
10: Yes, Your Highness. It came from back there.
14: Your Majesty! Your Majesty!
10: Someone on horseback. Where's the royal colors of Babylon?
14: Your Majesty!
10: That's Nebuchadnezzar.
2: The chief of my courtiers? I left him in Babylon. What is he doing here?
14: Your Majesty, I have...
2: The wilderness is no place for a courtier. Why did you leave Babylon?
14: I have an urgent message for His Majesty.
2: His Majesty? But I am not... My father, the king, is he...
14: Yes. Your father, the king, is dead. Long live the king!
2: General, call a halt.
15: Bugler, sound the halt!
2: General, have the trumpeters sound His Majesty the King's personal fanfare and make an announcement. I would have the men know that my father, the King, is dead.
12: Yes, Your Majesty.
0: Quickly, the electrifying news of King Nabopolassar's death spreads throughout the forces of Prince Nebuchadnezzar. Almost immediately, another announcement is made.
14: Long live the new king! King Nebuchadnezzar, son of the gods, ruler of all the earth! May he live forever!
2: It's hardly fitting, is it, to show joy at such a solemn event? The death of His Majesty the King.
14: I'm sorry, sir.
2: General, assign a squad of your youngest and most able men to accompany me back to Babylon. We leave immediately.
12: Are you going to abandon the invasion of Egypt?
2: Temporarily, yes. I must get back to Babylon and secure my crown. I leave immediately by the short desert route. General, you will follow as quickly as possible. Take good care of the men and prisoners. Nebuchadnezzar, you will go with me.
14: Yes, Your Majesty.
2: Nebuchadnezzar.
14: No, Your Majesty. But surely His Majesty is.
2: I am used to this. You aren't. You are used to the soft life of a courtier. But you're young. You'll survive. she is. Babylon, the city beautiful. I never quite recover from the thrill of approaching the city of Babylon. Look at her, the walls, the skyline. Impressive.
15: The most impressive sight in the civilized world, Your Majesty.
2: So it is. Yet I shall make it more impressive. Those walls, I shall build them taller and wider. The gates, they shall be larger and more beautiful. The Euphrates River that splits the city asunder, I shall use it as a beautifier. It shall be lined with stone edifices. Steps shall descend and ascend from its cool, refreshing waters. Tall, imposing buildings of stone and marble shall grace its sloping banks. A temple to the god Nabu, god of wisdom and eloquence. A royal palace, second to none. The name Babylon shall be spoken with reverence and awe by all peoples. But let us not tarry here. Let us go on into the city.

0: son.
1: I'm sorry, Mother, about Father.
0: He died with your name on his lips. He had great hopes for you, son.
1: I shall not disappoint him.
0: He was a great man, son.
1: That he was, Mother. And I shall always cherish his memory, his counsel.
0: But what's going to happen now, my son?
1: Happen? I shall officially become king. I shall continue to rule Babylon even as Father ruled it. I shall immediately call together the officers of the court and declare myself king of Babylon.
0: I'm very proud of you, my son.
1: My father, the king, is dead. It was his wish that I reign as sovereign of Babylon when he was gone. Is there any opposition to this? Are all agreed that the throne of Babylon is mine by right of inheritance?
2: Agreed!
1: Is there any opposition to my right to rule Babylon by virtue of ability? In view of these things, I therefore declare myself King of Babylon. High Priest, I command you make immediate arrangements for my coronation.
3: Yes, my lord.
1: Scribe, send at once a proclamation of my coronation throughout the kingdom.
4: Yes, your majesty.
1: I am Nebuchadnezzar, son of the gods, king of Babylon, ruler of the earth. I have spoken. So shall it be.
2: Long live the king!
3: As high priest of the gods of Babylon, and by the authority vested in me, I place this crown of gold upon thy head, Nebuchadnezzar, son of the gods, receiver of nature's favors. Henceforth thou shalt be king of Babylon.
5: And so it came about in the year 605 BC, that the crown prince Nebuchadnezzar, son of Nabopolassar, became king of the fabulous land of Babylon.
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2: The Tabernacle Choir and Orchestra at Temple Square present Music and the Spoken Word. Conducting today's program is Ryan Murphy, with organist Richard Elliott, and the spoken word by Derek Porter.

Today, we honor those who have gone before us, especially those who have given their lives in the service of our country. We also honor all those whose lives have touched our hearts for good. Truly, the positive impact that one person can make on the life of another can be monumental. Monuments and headstones marking a gravesite often have an engraved epitaph, forever stating a few words in memory of the deceased. Mark Twain once quoted Adam at Eve's grave, stating what might have been her epitaph. He said, "Wheresoever she was, there was Eden." Of course, this was fiction, but the words were tender and insightful nonetheless. Looking ahead, what might our own epitaph read? Will it comment on our kind nature, our love for others, or our desire to be a peacemaker? Will it tell of our courage to stand strong when times are hard, or of our patience enduring a lengthy trial? Lloyd Newell once said, "Think of the people you most admire. Most likely it was not their accomplishments that touched your life, but their acts of kindness. Not their beauty, but their big hearts. Not their successes, but their support." He continued, "The same is true for all of us. What will be cherished is the difference we've made in others' lives. What will be valued is the love and service we've offered. Remember, a good character is the best tombstone. Those who loved you and were helped by you will remember you when forget-me-nots are withered." In a way, we each are writing our own epitaphs today. Our remembered acts

may include a few things we did in life, but our lives will in large part be remembered for how we did those things. What we do matters, but how we do it matters even more. And so, we look to the past in honor of those who have taught us much through their service, sacrifice, and good acts. And at the same time, we look to the future, knowing our epitaphs are being written not only by what we are doing, but by how we are doing those things today.

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1: This Sunday, the church around the world celebrates Pentecost. On that day, we give thanks for the arrival of the Holy Spirit, both to believers in Jerusalem soon after Jesus' ascension, and to us even today. The Spirit is the person of the Trinity that moves with wonderful mystery, at times with a rush of strong wind, and at other times with the quiet of a whispering breeze. Congregations will hear the account from Acts 2 of the Spirit's arrival, as well as a passage from John where the resurrected Jesus prays for the Spirit's presence in the lives of his disciples. We begin our Pentecost program today with a Cuban hymn. Sung in Spanish, it translates, "Spirit of God, you fill my life, you fill my soul, you fill my being, and fill me with your presence, with your power, with your love."

We heard the Cuban traditional hymn Espíritu de Dios, Spirit of God, arranged by Brian Tate. Elise Hacker conducted the St. Olaf Cantori of Northfield, Minnesota. In the account of the Spirit's arrival in Acts 2, the people gathered in Jerusalem undergo a number of experiences that must have been entirely disorienting. They hear a sound like the rush of violent wind. Tongues of fire rest upon each of them. They receive the ability to speak in new languages and understand all that is being spoken around them. The element of language is especially disorienting for the crowds of people who are watching what's going on. The writer of Acts says they are bewildered, amazed, astonished, and perplexed. As we look back on that experience of the Spirit's arrival in Jerusalem so many centuries ago, it's appropriate that today's program includes music from diverse places across the globe. We began with the music of Cuba, and we move now to the music of Sweden. Later, we'll hear music from England, Canada, and the United States, including from the African-American spiritual tradition. Our next hymn, a Swedish folk tune, invites us to give thanks for the Spirit's presence in creation, in the life of Jesus, in the waters of baptism, and in our own lives. We hear, O Living Breath of God.

O Living Breath of God, a Swedish folk tune with text by Osvaldo Catena, translated to English by Gerhard M. Kartford. James Bob played the organ, leading a congregation at the St. Olaf College Conference on Worship, Theology, and the Arts. The image of the dove has come to symbolize the Holy Spirit. That image comes from the gospel accounts of Jesus' baptism, in which the Spirit descends like a dove upon Jesus in the Jordan River. Our next piece takes up this image, Listen, Sweet Dove, by Grayston Ives. The George Herbert poetry begins, Listen, sweet dove, unto my song, and spread thy golden wings in me, hatching my tender heart so long, till it get wing and fly away with thee.

Grace Denives conducted the choir of Magdalene College in Oxford, singing his piece, Listen, Sweet Dove, George Herbert, text writer. The image of breath permeates not only the Acts text for this week, but also the Gospel text from John 20. In this post-resurrection narrative, Jesus appears to the disciples who are huddling behind locked doors, afraid and confused at all the events that have just taken place. Jesus says to them, "Peace be with you," breathes on them, and says, "Receive the Holy Spirit." We hear this image in our next hymn, a tender prayer for the Spirit's presence in our lives. It begins, "Breathe on me, breath of God, fill me with life anew, that I may love what thou dost love and do what thou wouldst do."

Breathe on Me, Breath of God, text by Edwin Hatch, and music by Robert Jackson. Clark Rausch conducted the York College Concert Choir of York, Nebraska. 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Versions of the medieval Latin chant Veni Sancte Spiritus will likely appear in many worship services across the world this week. We'll hear a setting from Sarah Quartal now. Sung in Latin, the text prays for the coming of the Spirit. Come, Holy Spirit, come, light of hearts, O most blessed light. Give the merit of virtue, give everlasting joy. Come, Holy Spirit.

Ben Perry conducted London Voices, singing Veni Sancte Spiritus by Sarah Quartel. Christians understand the Spirit's presence in many diverse ways. The Spirit encourages and inspires us, empowers and challenges us, disturbs and enlightens us. And the Spirit enables the church's song. We'll hear now an arrangement of a spiritual, which begins, "I'm gonna sing when the Spirit says sing."

We heard the African-American spiritual Obey the Spirit of the Lord, arranged by Robert DeCormier. Howard J. Risner conducted the Hillsdale Arts Chorale of Hillsdale, Michigan, with accompanist Christy Gauci. Our final piece today is the Charles Wesley hymn, O Thou Who Camest From Above, with music by Philip Stopford. We'll hear Stopford conduct the Ecclesium Choir of Belfast, Northern Ireland, with organist Tristan Rusher. As we celebrate Pentecost, may we give thanks for the many gifts of the Spirit, praying with Wesley's words, O Thou who camest from above, the pure celestial fire to impart, kindle a flame of sacred love upon the altar of my heart. Amen.

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This series is a production of St. Olaf College. The host is Reverend Alexandra Jacob. 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Special thanks to our partners at Morningstar Music Publishers. 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Sing for Joy's music director is Andrew Jacob. Our communications coordinator is Carolyn Pearson. The program is engineered and edited by Grant Fraguelli and Mia Pardo. Sean Tonko is the program's producer, and our executive producer is Jeffrey O'Donnell. 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

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My name is Daniel, and you're listening to WAUS 90.7 FM, your classical connection. We'll begin with ballads. Opus number 7, we'll be hearing the fourth ballad in F minor by Frédéric Chopin, performed by Pyotr Andrzejewski, playing the piano.

We've just heard ballads, Opus number 47. We heard the fourth ballad in F minor by Frédéric Chopin, performed by Piotr Andrzejewski playing the piano. Up next by Carl Nielsen, we'll have the first movement from Symphony number 6, Opus number 116, performed by the San Francisco Symphony with Herbert Blumstedt conducting.

We've just heard the first movement from Symphony No. 6, Opus No. 116 by Carl Nielsen, performed by the San Francisco Symphony with Herbert Blomstedt conducting. My name is Daniel, and you're listening to Michiana Classics here on WAUS 90.7 FM, your classical connection. Up next by Beethoven, we'll have Leonore Overture No. 3, Opus No. 72, performed by the Vienna Philharmonic with Claudio Abbado conducting.

We've just heard Leonore Overture No. 3, Opus No. 72 by Beethoven, performed by the Vienna Philharmonic with Claudio Abbado conducting. Up next, by Wolfgang Amadeus Mozart, we'll have Piano Sonata No. 16 in C major, performed by Maria João Pires.

That was Piano Sonata No. 16 in C Major by Wolfgang Amadeus Mozart, performed by Maria Japirez playing the piano. My name is Daniel, and you're listening to WAUS 90.7 FM, your classical connection. We will close this 9 o'clock hour with the Rondo section, also known as the third movement, from Violin Concerto No. 2 in B Minor, Opus No. 7, by Niccolo Paganini, performed by Shmuel Ashkenazi playing the violin with the Vienna Symphony and Heribert Esser conducting.

That was the Rondo section, also known as the third movement from Violin Concerto No. 2 in B minor, Opus No. 7 by Niccolo Paganini, performed by Shmuel Ashkenazi playing the violin with the Vienna Symphony and Heribert Esser conducting. My name is Daniel, and this is WAUS 90.7 FM, your classical connection. Thanks for joining me. From the John and Dee Dee Howard Studios on the campus of Andrews University, this is WAUS Berrien Springs, South Bend. 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

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My name is Daniel, and I'd like to welcome you to our 10 o'clock hour of Michiana Classics. We'll begin with the music of Claude Debussy, Pour le piano, also known as For the Piano, performed by Samson Francois.

That was Pour le Piano, also known as For the Piano by Claude Debussy, performed by Samson Francois playing the piano. Up next by Johann Nepomuk Hummel, we'll have Trumpet Concerto in E major. This rendition will be played in E flat by Maurice André playing the trumpet with the Berlin Philharmonic and Herbert von Karajan conducting.

That was Trumpet Concerto in E Major, played in E Flat by Johann Nepomuk Hummel, performed by Maurice André, playing the trumpet, with the Berlin Philharmonic, and Herbert von Karajan conducting. My name is Daniel, and this is WAUS 90.7 FM, your classical connection. We will close with Cello Concerto in G Minor by Georg Matthias Mohn, performed by Jian Wang, playing the cello, with the Camerata Salzburg.

That was Cello Concerto in G minor by Georg Matthias Mohn, performed by Jian Wang playing the cello with the Camerata Salzburg. My name is Daniel, and this is WAUS 90.7 FM, your classical connection. 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

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We'll start off this 11 o'clock hour with some Boccherini. Here's the guitar quintet number 4 from Gian Giacomo Pignardi with Europa Galante.

Europa Galante featuring Gian Giacomo Pignardo for the Boccherini Guitar Quintet number 4 in D major. That was the Fandango. Now from Louis Spohr, the Grand Nonette, Opus 31. 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

Coming up on this 12 o'clock hour, we've got the music of Tchaikovsky on the way. We'll hear an orchestral suite courtesy of the Detroit Symphony Orchestra. And right now from Johann Sebastian Bach, the Lute Suite in E minor, BWV 996. It's guitarist Monica Rost.

guitarist Monica Rost and the music of J.S. Bach. That was the Lute Suite in E minor BWV 996. Now from Tchaikovsky, the Orchestral Suite number 2 in C major. It's the Detroit Symphony Orchestra with Nimi Järvi.

Nimi Järve, the Detroit Symphony, and Tchaikovsky. That was the Orchestral Suite No. 2 in C Major, Opus 53.

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Coming up in this 1 o'clock hour, we've got music for you from Brahms, a string quintet featuring Cecil Aronowitz. That's coming up. And right now from Carolus Fodor. It's the Symphony No. 3 in C minor, the Netherlands Radio Chamber Orchestra on your Classical Connection 90.7 FM.

Anthony Halsted was the conductor of the Netherlands Radio Chamber Orchestra for the music of Fodor. That was the Symphony No. 3 in C minor, Opus 19. This is Michiana Classics on your classical connection. Next, from Cecil Aronowitz, it's the Brahms String Quintet No. 1 in F major, a performance here with the Amadeus Quartet.

The Amadeus Quartet and Cecil Aronowitz for the music of Johannes Brahms. That was the String Quintet, number 1 in F major, on your Classical Connection 90.7 FM. I'm Jeff Smith.

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Straight ahead on Michiana Classics, it's the music of Mozart, the Horn Concerto, number 3 in E-flat major. Here is William Purvis with the Orpheus Chamber Orchestra.

The Mighty Orpheus Chamber Orchestra, the music of Mozart. That was the Horn Concerto No. 3 in E-flat major, and a horn performance from William Purvis. Up next, it's the Sibelius Symphony No. 1 in E minor, Opus 39, the Finnish Radio Symphony Orchestra here with Jukka-Pekka Saraste.

Yukapeka Saraste and the Finnish Radio Symphony and the music of Sibelius. That was the Symphony No. 1 in E minor, Opus 39.

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1: 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My name is Michelle, and I'm here to host you for this 3 o'clock hour. To start it off, we'll listen to Mendelssohn's Overture from Midsummer Night's Dream, Opus 21, performed by the NBC Symphony Orchestra, conducted by Arturo Toscanini.

That was the Opus 21 Overture of A Midsummer Night's Dream, written by Felix Mendelssohn, performed by the NBC Symphony Orchestra, conducted by Arturo Toscanini. 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Up next is Shlomo Mintz at the violin and pianist Yefim Bronfman performing Violin Sonata No. 1 in F Minor, Opus 80, Movement 1, written by Sergei Prokofiev.

That was pianist Yefim Bronfman and violinist Shlomo Mintz performing Violin Sonata No. 1 in F minor, Opus 80, Movement 1, written by Sergei Prokofiev. 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Our next piece of the hour will be Beethoven's 12 Variations on Mozart's Ein Märchen from Magic Flute, Opus 66, performed by pianist Jean Francais and cellist Maurice Gendron.

12 variations on Mozart's Ein Mädchen from The Magic Flute, Opus 66, written by Beethoven, performed by pianist Jean Francais and cellist Maurice Gendron. My name's Michelle, and thank you so much for joining me here at WAUS 90.7 FM, your classical connection. Up next is Rachmaninoff's Piano Concerto No. 4 in G minor, Opus 40, Movement 3, performed by the Cleveland Orchestra with pianist Jean-Yves Thibaudet, conducted by Vladimir Ashkenazy.

That was Vladimir Ashkenazy conducting the Cleveland Orchestra and pianist Jean-Yves Thibaudet in their performance of Piano Concerto No. 4 in G minor, Opus 40, Movement 3, written by Rachmaninoff. Thank you so much for tuning in here with me, Michelle, at WAUS 90.7 FM, your classical connection. Our next piece of the hour will be Norfolk Rhapsody No. 1, written by Ralph Vaughan Williams, performed by the New Philharmonia Orchestra, conducted by Sir Adrian Bolt.

That was Norfolk Rhapsody No. 1, written by Ralph Vaughan Williams, performed by the New Philharmonia Orchestra, conducted by Sir Adrian Bolt. My name is Michelle, and thank you so much for having joined me through this hour broadcast here at WAUS 90.7 FM, your classical connection. And to close up, we'll listen to The Dying Poet, Opus 110, written by Louis Moreau Gottschalk, performed by pianist Robert De Gaetano.

That was our final piece of the hour, the work of Louis Moreau Gottschalk, The Dying Poet, Opus 110, performed by pianist Robert De Gaetano. My name is Michelle, and thank you for tuning in to WAUS 90.7 FM, your classical connection. Stick around for the next hour because we got more Michiana classics coming your way. From the John and Dee Dee Howard Studios on the campus of Andrews University, this is WAUS Barron Springs South Bend, on the web at waus.org. 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My name is Michelle, and it's my pleasure to host you through our 4 o'clock hour broadcast this Sunday. To kick it off, we'll listen to Good Friday Spell from Parsifal, written by Richard Wagner, performed by the Philadelphia Orchestra, conducted by Christian Thielemann.

That was the Philadelphia Orchestra under the direction of Christian Thielemann performing Parsifal's Good Friday Spell, written by Richard Wagner. My name is Michelle, and thank you so much for joining me here at WAUS 90.7 FM, your classical connection. Up next is Mozart's String Quartet No. 15 in D minor, Movement 4, performed by the Guarneri Quartet.

That was the Guarneri Quartet performing Mozart's String Quartet, No. 15 in D minor, Movement 4. 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My name's Michelle, and it's my pleasure to host you. Up next is Concerto in C minor, written by Antonio Vivaldi, performed by Philharmonia Virtuosi, conducted by Richard Capp.

That was Richard Capp conducting the Philharmonia Virtuosi in their performance of Concerto in C minor, written by Vivaldi. My name is Michelle, and thank you so much for allowing me to provide you your Michiana Classics this afternoon here at WAUS 90.7 FM, your classical connection. Up next, Tchaikovsky's Symphony No. 5 in E minor, Opus 64, Movement 4, performed by the London Symphony Orchestra, conducted by Pierre Monteau.

We just heard Tchaikovsky's Symphony No. 5 in E minor, Opus 64, Movement 4, performed by the London Symphony Orchestra, conducted by Pierre Monteau. You heard that here on WAUS 90.7 FM, your classical connection. My name is Michelle, and thank you for joining me. Our final piece of the hour will be the work of Federico Moreno Torroba, Sonatina in A major, performed by guitarist Andres Segovia.

That was guitarist Andres Segovia performing Sonatina in A major, written by Federico Moreno Torroba. My name's Michelle, and thank you so much for joining me here this hour at WAUS 90.7 FM, your classical connection. From the John and Dee Dee Howard Studios on the campus of Andrews University, this is WAUS Barron Springs South Bend, on the web at waus.org. If you're looking for Michiana classics, then don't bother looking any further, because you found them here at WAUS 90.7 FM, your classical connection. My name is Michelle, and it's my pleasure to host you this afternoon. Or I guess it's this evening. Sorry. To start off this hour, we'll listen to Delirium, Opus 212, written by Joseph Strauss, performed by the Vienna Philharmonic, conducted by Herbert von Karajan.

That was the Vienna Philharmonic under the direction of Herbert von Karajan performing Delirium Opus 212, written by Joseph Strauss. My name is Michelle, and thank you so much for tuning in to WAUS 90.7 FM, your classical connection. Our next piece of the hour will be String Quartet in F Major, Movement 3, written by Maurice Ravel, performed by the Chompy Quartet,

That was String Quartet in F Major, Movement 3, written by Maurice Ravel, performed by the Chompy Quartet. My name is Michelle, and thank you so much for getting your Michiana Classics here at WAUS 90.7 FM, your classical connection. Our next classic of the hour will be Overture of the Two Journeys, written by Luigi Cherubini, performed by the Academy of St. Martin in the Fields, conducted by Sir Neville Mariner.

That was Sir Neville Mariner conducting the Academy of St. Martin in the Fields and their performance of Overture from the Two Journeys, written by Luigi Cherubini. My name is Michelle, and thank you so much for joining me here at WAUS 90.7 FM, your classical connection. Up next is Beethoven's Piano Trio No. 4 in B-flat major, Opus 11, Movement 1, performed by the Eroica Trio.

That was Movement 1, Opus 11 of Piano Trio No. 4 in B-flat Major, written by Beethoven, performed by the Eroica Trio. My name is Michelle, and I'm happy to host you through this 5 o'clock hour here at WAUS 90.7 FM, your classical connection. Our next piece of the hour will be Prelude to Act 1 of Guntram, Opus 25, written by Strauss, performed by the Orchestra of the Berlin Opera, conducted by Christian Thielemann.

That was Christian Thielemann conducting the orchestra of the German Opera Berlin in their performance of Prelude to Act 1 from Guntram, Opus 25, written by Richard Strauss. My name is Michelle, and thank you so much for joining me here at WAUS 90.7 FM, your classical connection. Our final piece of the hour will be the work of Arcangelo Corelli, Trio Sonata in F-sharp minor, Opus 2, Number 9, performed by violinist Simon Standage and Michaela Comberti, as well as cellist Anthony Pleath and organist Trevor Pinnock.

We just heard our final piece of the hour, Trio Sonata in F sharp minor, Opus 2, number 9, written by Arcangelo Corelli, performed by violinists Simon Standage and Michele Comberti, as well as cellist Anthony Pleath and organist Trevor Pinnock. 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From the John and Dee Dee Howard Studios on the campus of Andrews University, this is WAUS Barron Springs South Bend, on the web at waus.org. Good evening to you and yours. Thank you for tuning in to WAUS 90.7 FM, your classical connection. My name's Michelle, and it's my pleasure to host you. To start off this hour, we'll listen to Schubert's Magic Harp Overture, performed by the Hanover Band, conducted by Roy Goodman.

That was Overture from the Magic Harp, written by Franz Schubert, performed by the Hanover Band, conducted by Roy Goodman. My name is Michelle, and thank you so much for tuning in here to get your Michiana Classics at WAUS 90.7 FM, your classical connection. Our next piece of the hour will be Piano Trio No. 2 in E Minor, Movement 1, written by Dmitri Shostakovich, performed by the On Trio.

That was the On Trio performing Piano Trio No. 2 in E minor, Movement 1, written by Dmitri Shostakovich. My name is Michelle, and this is WAUS 90.7 FM, your classical connection. Up next is the work of Franz Schmidt, Symphony No. 1 in E major, Movement 4, performed by the Detroit Symphony Orchestra, conducted by Nimi Järvi.

That was the Detroit Symphony Orchestra under the direction of Nimi Järvi performing Symphony No. 1 in E Major, Movement 4, written by Franz Schmidt. My name is Michelle, and this is WAUS. Up next is Guitar Concerto No. 2 in C Major, Opus 160, Movement 2, written by Mario Castelnuovo Tedesco, performed by the London Philharmonic Orchestra with guitarist Kazuhito Yamashita, conducted by Leonard Slatkin.

That was Leonard Slatkin conducting the London Philharmonic Orchestra and guitarist Kazuhito Yamashita in their performance of Guitar Concerto No. 2 in C Major, Opus 160, Movement 2, written by Mario Castelnuovo Tedesco. My name's Michelle, and thank you for tuning in to WAUS 90.7 FM, your classical connection. Our next piece will be the work of Pablo de Sarasate, Siegunnerweisen, Opus 20, No. 1, performed by the London Symphony Orchestra and violinist Yasha Heifetz, conducted by John Babiroli.

That was Igor Nerweisen, Opus 20, No. 1, written by Pablo de Sarasate, performed by the London Symphony Orchestra and violinist Yasha Heifetz, conducted by John Barbirolli. My name is Michelle, and thank you so much for joining me here at WAUS 90.7 FM, your classical connection. Our final piece of the hour will be Mozart's Piano Concerto No. 26 in D Major, Movement 2, performed by the English Baroque soloist with forte pianist Malcolm Bilson, conducted by John Elliott Gardner.

Arthur William Foote. Does that name sound familiar? Vaguely, you might be saying. He was an American composer and a member of a group known as the Boston Six, most of whom are more famous than Arthur Foote. But one thing about him really stands out, and that is that he was classically trained entirely in the United States. I'm Mindy Rantner, his heir and gavotte on the way. A polka mazurka by Josef Strauss called The Dragonfly.

the Dragonfly, a polka mazurka by Josef Strauss. Carl Albert Geyer conducted the Slovak State Philharmonic. It's always nice to have your company for classical music. I'm Mindy Ratner. Here we are together again on a Sunday for some miniatures by William Grant Still. Music for strings by American composer Arthur Foote, one of the Boston Six, and one of Aaron Copland's iconic ballet scores, Billy the Kid, on the way in the course of the hour. And Anonymous Four sings music by Hildegard von Bingen.

Music by the astonishing Hildegard von Bingen. O igni spiritus paracliti, O fire of the spirit and defender. Sounded like a choir, but it was four singers only, going by the name Anonymous Four. And we have here, I think, maybe five players, or maybe six if there's a keyboard. The Calico Winds with these miniatures by William Grant Still.

a bit of fun for wind players, a collection of miniatures, five of them, by William Grant Still, that recording by the Calico Winds. Music by another iconic American composer, coming up in a moment.

Aaron Copland writing ballets. He included one about a young man who might have been described back in those days as a desperado. He was Billy the Kid.

Billy the Kid, a ballet by Aaron Copland. The Baltimore Symphony Orchestra was conducted by David Zinman, and music by yet another American composer coming up in just a moment.

Arthur Foote was one of those composers in a group known as the Boston Six. His Air and Gavotte are two movements from a serenade.

Music for Strings by Arthur Foote, The Air and Gavotte from the Serenade, Reuben Blundell and the Gowanus Arts Ensemble.

Camille Saint-Saëns apparently felt it was necessary to clarify when talking about this work. It is not violin versus the cello versus the orchestra, but something entirely new. Violin and cello in conversation with instrumental support. Evidently, that was considered to be something fairly rare. The result is definitely something lovely. He entitled it The Muse and the Poet. I'll tell you a little bit about the background of that title, and we'll enjoy this lovely work. Perfect for a Sunday evening, just ahead this hour.